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0: That's We the Kingdom. Did you know that the Queen Mary was the largest ship to cross the oceans when it was launched back in 1936? That's 90 years ago. And through four decades and a world war, she served until she was retired, anchored as a floating hotel and museum in Long Beach, California. My wife and I saw it just a couple years ago. But during her conversion from being an actual ship to a hotel and museum, her three massive smokestacks were taken off to be scraped down and repainted. But on the dock, get this, they crumbled. Nothing was left of the 3/4-inch steel plate from which those stacks had been formed. All that remained were more than 30 coats of paint that had been applied over the years. The steel had simply rusted away. You know, when Jesus called the Pharisees whitewashed tombs, he meant they had no substance, only an exterior appearance. What about you and me?
1: When does a joke become a dad joke? When it becomes a parent. Yes, dad jokes are cringeworthy. They get eye rolls and courtesy laughs, but they're useful as well. Research has found shared laughter improves the bond between a dad and child. What are the ingredients of a good, or should I say bad, dad joke? Puns, definitely. Timing, cheesiness is a must. And dad, you've got to own it confidently. Put all that together and you've got a dad joke. Researchers at the University of North Carolina have found lighthearted humor plays a meaningful role in parenting. It strengthens bonds between dads and their kids, and they say it improves mental health. But joking aside, as we reflect on this upcoming Father's Day, what a privilege it is to know and experience the love of both an earthly and a heavenly father. And when you become a dad, you gain a new perspective on the great love our heavenly father has for us. I'm David Wolin at haventoday.org.
2: Stones of Remembrance, Ebenezers. 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

0: Jamie McDonald takes us to 41 minutes past the hour. The grand reason why you and I must deny ourselves, Scripture references that thought a lot, is because we cannot be saved in any other way. A town or castle can have several ways leading to it, but there's just one way leading to heaven, and that is through self-denial. Without self-denial, we can never come up to Christ's terms. If the world cannot be denied, Christ cannot be loved. If self-righteousness cannot be denied, Christ cannot be trusted. If the will is not denied, Christ cannot be obeyed. Jesus said, if anyone would follow me, let him deny himself, take up his cross, and follow me. If you're ready to take that step, but you've got questions, a friend will listen to you, talk with you, pray with you now to receive Jesus at 888-NEED-HIM, 888-NEED-HIM.
1: Start your prayer time with a praise time. The Bible says in Psalm 66:3, because thy loving kindness is better than life, my lips shall praise thee. David said in Psalm 34, I will bless the Lord at all times. His praise shall continually be in my mouth. As you spend time with God in prayer, start by thanking God for who He is and for what He is, His attributes. Take some time to focus on the goodness of God and tell Him what that means to you. Take some time to focus on His mercies that are new every morning. He's not dealt with us according to our sin, but according to His mercy. Tell Him how grateful you are that He is a wise, all-wise God, an all-powerful God. And focus on who God is. It's a great way to start your time in prayer. This is Steve Canfield, Revivalist with Life Action Ministries, from OneCry.com.
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0: the voice you know and love, Chris Tomlin. Hey, what would you do if you were flipping through the obituaries and you saw your own name? Well, if you were Dane Squires, you'd pick up the phone and call the funeral home where your funeral was underway. Actually happened to this guy. He happened to be homeless at the time, and so there was confusion, and they were going to haul off this body to the crematorium that they thought was his. It wasn't. But, you know, here's the thing. This guy Squires, someday he will have a real funeral, just like you and me. The Bible says it's appointed unto man once to die, and after this, the judgment. Are you ready? Have you received Jesus as Savior? You living for him or living for you? A friend will pray with you, listen to you now as you call 888-NEED-HIM. 888-NEED-HIM.
1: This is John MacArthur welcoming you to Portraits of Grace. Unlike many today who try to make the gospel palatable for reluctant sinners, Jesus made it clear that following him had its price, and he wanted his hearers to count the cost of discipleship. Rather than acceptance, fame, prestige, and prosperity, he said you should expect rejection and persecution. That's not a common or popular approach to evangelism, but it's an honest one, and it helps people understand that true discipleship involves some sacrifices. God won't always shield you from persecution, but he will honor your integrity and give you strength to endure any trial that comes your way. Praise him for his all-sufficient grace. This is John MacArthur, hoping you'll join me again for Portraits of Grace.
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0: That's John Reddick. It's 19 minutes past the hour. Some people have difficulty thinking of themselves as being pleasing to God because, well, they link being pleasing so strongly with performance. They tend to be displeased with anything short of perfection in themselves and suspect that God has the same standard. The point of justification, though, is that we can never achieve perfection on this earth. Isaiah 64:6 says, you know, all our righteousnesses are like filthy rags, our best stuff, like a rag. Yet he loves us so much that he appointed his son to pay for our sins and to give us his own righteousness, his perfect status before the Father. Thank God for that.
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0: Sure glad for your company today as we hear from Zach Williams. Did you know that the Queen Mary was the largest ship to cross the oceans when it was launched in 1936? That's 90 years ago. And through four decades and a world war, she served until she was retired, then anchored as a floating hotel and museum in Long Beach, California. We were there just a couple years ago. But during her conversion into a hotel, her three massive smokestacks were taken off to be scraped down and repainted. But get this, on the dock, they crumbled. Nothing was left of the 3/4-inch steel plate from which the stacks had been formed. All that remained were more than 30 coats of paint that had been applied over the years. The steel had rusted away entirely. You know, when Jesus called the Pharisees whitewashed tombs, he meant that they had no substance, only an exterior appearance. What about you?
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0: In 1942, musician Don Husted took an audition with Moody Radio and was quickly hired. He was well known for hosting Melody Time.
2: Hello there. It's Melody Time. This is Don Husted coming at you with keyboard harmonies. In between, a word or two about each of them.
0: Al Sanders, another longtime Moody Radio host, once threw Don Husted a challenge during a live broadcast.
3: We're going to ask you to step to the piano and do some arranging on it. Let's see what comes out. The selection is When Love Shines In. Let's see what Don Husted will do with the arrangement of it. Go ahead.
0: In 1961, Don Husted joined the Billy Graham evangelistic team as crusade organist, and he was a recognized leader in evangelical church music for six decades. To the glory of God, Don Husted is a name you should know.
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0: Carly Ann Taylor. Hey, what price are you paying to haul around burdens never intended for your shoulders? Remember being in Vietnam a few years ago, watching people hustle from their homes to the market with these big, to our American way of life, giant scales, big platters, right? One on each side, balanced around their necks, on their shoulders. And I talked somebody into letting me try one of those rigs, and man, I instantly understood the price they were paying to haul that stuff to and from the market. Very, very heavy, hard on your back. And to my question again, what price are you paying to haul around burdens never intended for your shoulders? See, many of us indulge a self-talk that says, I got to lug around all my problems. Got to stagger under the weight of my burdens. I mean, I brought it on myself. Sinful choices. But there's a better way to speak to ourselves, a better self-talk in Psalm 55:22, where David says, cast your burden upon the Lord, and he will sustain you. Let's talk further about casting our burdens on the Lord at my blogspot, thursdaythought.com. I promise encouragement at thursdaythought.com.
1: Stones of remembrance, Ebenezers. 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

0: That's Elevation Rhythm, and your time is now about 20 minutes before the top of the hour. Hope you're praying for somebody who doesn't know Jesus, not just one, but several. Hope you've got a list that you're praying for every single day. What a great habit to get into. Refusing to go to sleep at night or even get on with your day in the morning before you pray for the salvation of somebody who needs Jesus. Why not have a list of four or five? Why not be so committed that you say, look, Lord, I'm going to pray for these people for their salvation every single day until I die or they receive Jesus. Let's get that serious and watch what the Holy Spirit does. You'll be amazed.
1: 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Hi there, I'm Chuck Swindoll. If I did, I would call it this, the wayward lad and the waiting dad. Because I think it's really an account of an affectionate father, even more than it is an account of a rebellious son. You remember the story. Strong-willed son strikes out on his own, taking all of his inheritance with him as his life spirals downward. But you know what occurs to me? It never dawned on that son that his father would not welcome him back. What a great example for all of us dads, waiting to welcome them back into our arms.
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0: Sidewalk Prophets with Father Let It Be. The grand reason why you and I must deny ourselves is because we can't be saved any other way. A town or castle can have several ways leading into it, but there's just one way leading to heaven, and that is through self-denial. Without self-denial, we can never come to Christ's terms. If the world cannot be denied, Christ cannot be loved. If self-righteousness cannot be denied, Christ cannot be trusted. If the will is not denied, Christ cannot be obeyed. Jesus said, get this now, if anyone would follow me, he must deny himself, take up his cross, and follow me. Are you ready to begin this life of self-denial? Ready to receive Jesus? A friend will pray with you now and answer your questions online at chataboutjesus.org. Chataboutjesus.org.
1: It's always the way. Deny the authority of Jesus. How? By denying the authority of the Bible.
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1: There is a pattern of false teaching. There's a standard way that false teaching develops. And it begins, it always begins like this. It begins with a denial of the authority of Jesus. They deny our only Master and Lord, Jesus Christ. So false teaching always begins with a denial of and a rejection of the authority of the Lord Jesus Christ. But it's subtle. They creep in little by little by a denial of the authority of Scripture, that is a denial of the authority of Jesus. It's always the way. Deny the authority of Jesus. How? By denying the authority of the Bible.
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0: Now about 20 minutes before the top of the hour. What would you do if you opened to the obituaries online or maybe your small town newspaper and found your own name? If you were Dane Squires, you'd pick up the phone and call the funeral home where your funeral was underway. And your call would arrive just as a body was being loaded into a hearse for a one-way trip to the crematorium. Long story short, somebody got their wires crossed and thought Dane was dead. He wasn't, but someday he will be. The Bible says it's appointed unto man once to die, and after this the judgment. Are you ready for that day? Is Jesus your Savior? He can be. And a friend will be glad to chat with you at chataboutjesus.org. 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

0: Back with a second hour of Open Line straight ahead with more of your Bible questions. Thanks so much for listening. 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
1: 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Happy Saturday. Up at noon central, it's Building Relationships with Dr. Gary Chapman. Pastor and author Seth Trout is the guest, and he's going to deal with our cultural confusion. What does it mean to be a man? What does it mean to be a woman? Are the differences real or just social constructs? What should you aspire to be as a man? If you're struggling with those questions, don't miss this conversation. Noon central, Building Relationships with Dr. Gary Chapman.
2: It's a heart problem. This is Ken Ham, CEO of the Apologetics Ministry of Answers in Genesis. Even though the Bible presents many infallible proofs of Christ's resurrection, skeptics still refuse to believe it. But the problem isn't with the evidence. It's our sinful hearts. Jesus addresses this problem in one of his accounts where Abraham says of unbelievers, "If they do not hear Moses and the prophets, neither will they be persuaded though one rose from the dead." And when Jesus raised Lazarus from the dead, the religious leaders couldn't deny it, so they plotted to kill him. The problem isn't the evidence. But Christ did come to earth as the God-man to die in our place and be raised to life. Will you believe?
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0: Victor talks with David and Brandon Lindell about how we can allow God to change the condition of our hearts, allowing us to fulfill God's purpose in our lives with passion. 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
1: It's always the way. 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How? By denying the authority of the Bible.
2: This is the God-Centered Minute. 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
1: There is a pattern of false teaching. There's a standard way that false teaching develops. And it begins. It always begins like this. It begins with a denial of the authority of Jesus. They deny our only Master and Lord, Jesus Christ. So false teaching always begins with a denial of and a rejection of the authority of the Lord Jesus Christ. But it's subtle. They creep in, little by little, by a denial of the authority of Scripture, that is a denial of the authority of Jesus. It's always the way. Deny the authority of Jesus. How? By denying the authority of the Bible.
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0: chaperone my son and another little boy. This boy was not popular. I don't remember much about the field trip, but I do remember the lesson God taught me that day and the humbling thank you note that I received from this little boy. He thanked me for going on the field trip, and he thanked me for my son, who was always kind to him and the best friend he ever had. God's ways are higher, and he did more than answer my petitions for a friend for my son. He was molding my son to be a friend. 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
8: Welcome to Building Relationships with Dr. Gary Chapman, author of the New York Times bestseller, The Five Love Languages. For years, we've heard the accusation that masculinity is toxic, but pastor and author Seth Trout says authentic masculinity is rooted in living according to God's design. He'll unpack that for us today. And

0: expected. 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
6: Many of us are never really happy deep down inside. 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Then it happens, but the empty feelings return. We keep searching for something, but nothing satisfies those vacant feelings. 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If that relationship is broken, we will have those feelings of missing something. 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
7: 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Welcome to The Land and the Book with our host, Dr. Charlie Dyer. I'm John Gager. Always glad to connect with you, Charlie. Hope your day's going well.
8: John, it's going great. Thank you.
7: You are just back from Europe. 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
8: We were in the Netherlands, Germany, France, and Switzerland. So, nice area.
7: All right. Sounds like a great time away. You know, Charlie, as believers, there's a great need for us to share the gospel with the Jewish people. In fact, many of our listeners faithfully pray and partner with ministries that are doing just that. 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
8: You're right, John. And that's why our friends at Life and Messiah would love the opportunity to get believers involved in Jewish ministry. They regularly organize outreach teams to Brooklyn, South Florida, and even to Israel outside times of conflict. And these ministry trips will equip you to understand how to share the gospel with Jewish people, give you the opportunity to actively share your faith, and provide tools and resources that you can take home with you. Now, if you want to get hands-on training and practical experience in Jewish evangelism, you can learn more by visiting Life in Messiah.

0: Giving some of your blood is, for the one who receives it, like the gift of life. 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
6: Our ultimate mission is to bring home Americans to become the next generation of missionaries, and to create a wave of missionaries like this world has never seen. Matthew 24:14 says, "And this gospel of the kingdom will be preached in the whole world as a testimony to all nations, and then the end will come." And I sort of feel when I read that, that my generation and every generation that came before us didn't do that. We didn't live up to that, and that's why Generation Z is here. And so our mission is to empower them to become the goers that Christ wants them to be.
1: Teaching, training, and showing the next generation how to be goers and doers. Hi, I'm Colin Lambert, and this is Missions Today, a closer look at God at work around the globe. Dr. Jeff Dyer is the founder and leader of Heartfire Missions, an organization committed not only to excellent medical mission care and evangelism, but seeing the next generation of people from various lines of work coming back from their mission experience radically changed and motivated to continue their mission work. Also joining us a bit later in this episode is Martina Gabor. Martina has spent her gap year between college and medical school serving with Heartfire. We'll hear what God is doing in her life through this experience. But first, Dr. Dyer, thanks so much for joining us on Missions Today. Could you take just a minute, tell us a bit more about Heartfire Missions?
6: Heartfire was born in 2018. It's a medical and humanitarian missions organization that specializes mostly in making Americans uncomfortable. Our goal is to return Americans home after the mission trip on fire for Christ and on fire for what they might do with their giftedness. We like to say at Heartfire that we have made the last priority of Jesus, Matthew 28:19, His command to go and make disciples of all nations, our first priority.
1: We'll come back to Heartfire in just a moment. Let's talk for a minute about your life and

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0: It's summertime, so much fun, things to do, places to go, but maybe on rainy days or really super hot days, maybe the idea of reading and just settling down and, you know, even some of these extended evening hours can be really utilized by grabbing a good book. 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
2: In 1942, musician Don Husted took an audition with Moody Radio and was quickly hired. He was well known for hosting Melody Time.
3: 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It's Melody Time. This is Don Husted coming at you with keyboard harmonies. 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
4: 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The selection is When Love Shines In. 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Go ahead.
2: In 1961, Don Husted joined the Billy Graham evangelistic team as crusade organist, and he was a recognized leader in evangelical church music for six decades. To the glory of God, Don Husted is a name you should know.
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0: We the Kingdom is coming out with so many great songs. I'm your friend Donna Leland, and they really are a family band. Ed Cash, his brother, his daughter, all a part of it. And if you've ever gone to one of their concerts, you're going to see pocket scarves hanging from their mic stands. What's that about? Well, it holds a very special meaning for the band. They posted that their dad, grandfather, Francis Amistad Steady Cash, passed away at the end of 2020. He was the one who was passionate about music and loved Jesus and passed that on to them. Actually, Franny Francis is named after him. After his celebration of life service, they were going through his things, remembering him, and then they decided to decorate their mic stands with his old pocket square scarves so they can always think of him and remember his beautiful life and the legacy he passed on to them. Isn't that sweet? So when you go and see We the Kingdom, now you know what's hanging there and the reason behind it.
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6: Hi, my name is Jessica Howell. I'm a communications major at the Moody Bible Institute. The MBI verse of the week is found in Mark 13, 32 through 33. But about that day or hour, no one knows, not even the angels in heaven nor the Son, but only the Father. Be on guard, be alert. You do not know when that day will come. That's Mark 13, 32 through 33, the Moody Bible Institute verse of the week.
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0: Jamie McDonald, Ain't No Way. If you knew there was a lion prowling around seeking to devour you, I think you would, you know, kind of want to walk around a little bit more with your head on a swivel. Well, the First Peter tells us that we do have an enemy of our soul, and that's his goal. And he sends his emissaries, his minions in to gain our attention. So that's why Peter also says, be alert, be sober-minded. We're learning about this in today's devotional, Today in the Word. 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
7: Hi, my name is Jessica Howell. I'm a communications major at the Moody Bible Institute. The MBI verse of the week is found in Mark 13, 32 through 33. But about that day or hour, no one knows, not even the angels in heaven nor the Son, but only the Father. Be on guard, be alert. You do not know when that day will come. That's Mark 13, 32 through 33, the Moody Bible Institute verse of the week.
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